dozen. You've got me flying high and wide on a magic carpet ride full of

Petula Clark along with Dawn Franks and that old Devil Moon. Boy, what chemistry. And that was from 1968's Finian's Rainbow, the movie version. You're listening to Showtime with Chantel on FM 92.1. Coming up next, we got Johnny Pearson and the theme from Watership Down, Bright Eyes.

gentlemen, from now on you can waken at ease. You need never again have a worry or care. I will show you a miracle marvelous rare. Gentlemen, you are about to see something more rose from the dead. On the top of my head.

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1: Keep it off your boots, sir. 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
2: Yes, girl. 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
4: Edward Saunders, along with a little help from Johnny Depp and Helena Bonham Carter, from 2007's movie adaptation of Sweeney Todd, the Demon Barber of Fleet Street, and the tale of Pirelli's Miracle Elixir. And before that, our own Anthony Warlow with the wonderful ballad, Very Haunting, from Stephen Sondheim's pen, Joanna, also from Sweeney Todd. And did you enjoy Harry Belafonte's version of I Got Plenty of Nothing? That's a special studio recording from 1959. Lena Horne also appears on the recording of Gershwin's Porgy and Bess. 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

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She's not the sort

0: I hear the harvest dance is going to be at Delaney's.
1: I know.
0: And I was wondering...
1: We're all going.
0: If you'd do me the honour...
1: Would you like to come with us?
0: ...going with me.
1: I'd love to.
2: But after a while I caught on. I mean, I saw what they were hiring. I also swiped my dance card once after an audition, and on a scale of 10, they gave me, for dance, 10, for looks, 3. Whack!

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That ain't it, kid. That ain't it, kid. Fix the chassis. How do you do? Life

Pamela Blair from the original Broadway cast recording of A Chorus Line back in 1975, the longest running show at that time until Andrew Lloyd Webber's Cats. Before that, from an Aussie classic of 1995, Dad and Dave on our selection, you heard Essie Davis, yes, Little Phryne Fisher, along with Murray Bartlett and My Little Concertina. And off the top of the bracket, the Academy Award winning song from 1974, Maureen McGovern, And We May Never Love Like This Again. This, of course, was when Hollywood loved disaster films, and this one was The Towering Inferno. 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Coming up next, we've got a medley of tunes performed by Arthur Fiedler and the Boston Pops, all taken from Rodgers and Hammerstein's Sound of Music. I hope you enjoy.

Arthur Fiedler conducting the Boston Pops Orchestra with a medley of tunes from Rodgers and Hammerstein's Sound of Music. You heard the title tune, as well as How Can Love Survive, The Lonely Goat Herd, My Favorite Things, 16 Going on 17, So Long, Farewell, Do Re Mi, Edelweiss, An Ordinary Couple, No Way to Stop It, Maria, and Climb Every Mountain. I hope you enjoyed every sumptuous note. Coming up next, we got Celeste Holm and Frank Sinatra from Cole Porter's High Society. Who Wants to Be a Millionaire?

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Johnny Farnham, and something from Charlie Girl, My Favorite Occupation. And before that, Madonna with the Academy Award winning song from 1990's Dick Tracy, penned by Stephen Sondheim, and Sooner or Later. 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

0: the Academy Award winning song from 1965's The Sandpiper, The Shadow of Your Smile, performed by the London Studio Orchestra. And before that, Almost Like Being in Love, a very special studio recording featuring real-life husband and wife, Shirley Jones and Jack Cassidy. That, of course, was from Lerner and Lowe's Brigadoon. And you're going to hear from me, Barbara Streisand, taken from 1965's Inside Daisy Clover. 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

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So goodbye, Max, to your dogs and your cats, to the Duke of Windsor and his Duchess. Bye-bye, Barton and Kitchell and Hastings. At last you're out of my clutches.

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And the bonjour tristes brazier company. 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

Before they had answering machines, they, of course, had answering services. Judy Holliday from Bells Are Ringing of 1960, I'm Going Back. 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

0: Paul McCartney and Wings with the title tune from 1973's James Bond film Live and Let Die. Before that, Julie Andrews with a selection from West Side Story, I Feel Pretty. Thanks for the Memory, Rod Stewart with the Academy Award winning song from the big broadcast of 1938. And Australia's Philip Sammets and the Mellotones with Yesterday's from 1933's Roberta. 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
1: I wonder what he'll think of me. 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

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He can ferry a boat on a river or peddle a pack on his back, or work up and down the streets of a town with a whip and a horse and a hack. He can haul a scow along a canal, run a cow round a corral, or maybe bark for a carousel. Of course, it takes talent to do that well. He might be champ of the heavyweights, or a fella that sells you glue, or president of the United States. Yeah. Yeah. That'd be all right, too. Oh, his mother'd like that. But he wouldn't be president unless he wanted to be.

0: A skinny-lipped virgin with blood like water who'll give him a peck and call it a kiss and look at his eyes through a lorgnette. Ah.
1: Hey, why am I taking on like this?

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What if he's a... 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A girl? Oh, girl, a girl. What would I do with her? What could I do for her, me, a bum with no money?

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It's that opportunity when a new parent has all the hopes, dreams, aspirations, and of course, the anxieties of what's yet to come. We heard Robert Goulet with Soliloquy. And off the top of the bracket, Berlin with their Academy Award-winning song, Take My Breath Away, from the 1986 box office smash, Top Gun. 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
1: Good day.
0: How is your family?
1: Bonjour.
0: Good day.
1: How is your wife?
2: I need 6 eggs.
1: That's too expensive.
2: There must be more than this provincial.
3: Ah, Belle.
1: Morning, monsieur. I've come to return the book I borrowed.
3: Finished already?
1: Oh, I couldn't put it down. Have you got anything new?
3: Not since yesterday.
1: Oh, that's all right. I'll borrow this one then.
3: That one? But you've read it twice.
1: Well, it's my favorite. Far off places, daring sword fights, magic spells, and a prince in disguise.
3: If you like it all that much, it's yours.
1: But, sir, I really didn't...
3: I insist.
1: Thank you. Thank you very much.

0: Wow! You didn't miss a shot, Gaston! You're the greatest hunter in the whole world!
1: I know!
0: No beast alive stands a chance against you!
2: And no girl, for that matter!
1: It's true! The food? And I've got my sights set on that one!
0: The inventor's daughter?
1: She's the one! The lucky girl I'm going to marry!
0: But she's
1: the most beautiful girl in town!
0: Oh, yeah, I know that!
1: And that makes her the best! And don't I deserve the best?
0: Well, of course you do!
1: Right from the

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And though I'd be the first one to say that I wasn't a saint, I'm finding it hard to be real as black as the

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0: considering the situation, I must quickly look up everyone I know. 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I will own a suite at Claridge's and run a fleet of carriages and wave at all the duchesses with friendliness as much as is befitting of my new estate. Good morrow to you, magistrate! I think I'd better think it out again. So where should I go?
1: Somebody.
0: Who do I know?
1: Nobody.
0: All my dearest companions have always been villains and thieves.
1: So at my time of life, I should start turning over new leaves.
2: I'm reviewing the situation. If you want to eat, you've got to earn a bone.
0: Is it such a humiliation for a robber to perform an honest job? So good job I'm getting.
1: Possibly I wonder who the boss will be. I wonder if he'll take to me.
0: What bonuses he'll make to me. And start a date and finish late. 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

0: from Snow White and the Seven Dwarfs, Barbara Cook with Someday My Prince Will Come. Before that, Julian Forsythe with the National Symphony Orchestra reviewing The Situation from Lionel Bart's Oliver. And from the 1999 Australian recording of the cast of Beauty and the Beast, featuring Rachel Beck, Hugh Jackman, Zachary McKay, and the townsfolk, we had The Tale of Belle. Now, it's all due to Ashman and Menken for actually reviving the whole Disney franchise, because they raised the level of animation, requiring it to be much more than simple entertainment. And at least the executives in Disney were smart enough to realize that when they had a good animated feature, they could then transfer it to the stage and gain a whole new audience. 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
6: We both reach for the gun, says Roxy.
7: Dancing feet lead to sorrow, says beautiful Jazz Slayer.
8: Roxy sobs, I'd give anything to bring him back. Jazz,
9: you wanna know something? I've always wanted my name in the papers. Before Amos, I used to date this well-to-do ugly bootlegger. Used to like to take me out and show me off. Ugly guys like to do that. Once it said in the paper, Gangland's Al Capelli seen with cute red-headed Corrine. That was me. I clipped it out and saved it. Look, I'm gonna tell you the truth. Not that the truth really matters, but I'm gonna tell you anyway. The thing is, see, I'm older than I ever intended to be. All my life I wanted to be a dancer in vaudeville. Oh yeah, have my own act. But no. They always turned me down. It was one big world full of no. Life. Then Amos came along. Sweet, safe Amos who never says no. You know, some guys are like mirrors. And when I catch myself in Amos's face, I'm always a kid. You could love a guy like that. Look now, I gotta tell you, and I hope this ain't too crude. In the bed department, Amos was zero. I mean, when we went to bed, he made love to me like he was fixing a carburetor or something.
10: I love you, honey, I love you.
9: Anyway, to make a long story short, I started fooling around. Then I started screwing around, which is fooling around without dinner. I gave up the vaudeville idea, because after all those years, you sort of figure opportunities just passed you by. Oh, but it ain't. Oh, no, it ain't. If this Flynn guy gets me off, and with all this publicity, now I got me a world full of yes.

love me, and I love them, and they love me for loving them, and I love them for loving me, and we love each other. And that's because none of us got enough love in our childhood. And that's showbiz, kid.

Long, long ago, in a galaxy far, far away, the very popular theme, composed by John Williams, this time with the Boston Pops, theme from Star Wars, also Empire Strikes Back. Before that, from the Australian cast recording of Chicago back in 1981, Nancy Hayes and the Company with Roxy. Well, I'm afraid we've come to the end of another program. I hope you hours, and we'd be glad of your company once again next week. We're going to head out with Elaine Page and something from Cole Porter's Anything Goes. I get a kick out of you. Bye for now.

0: And welcome back to Dad's on the Air, coming to you around Australia on the Community Radio Network. In this program, we bring you informing and entertaining conversations with a wide range of interesting people on topics of fatherhood, family and parenting, men's and boys' issues, and more. Hi, I'm Bill Cable, and our special guest today is Dr. Will Davies. Will has recently produced a new book called The Forgotten. He is an historian, a writer and a filmmaker who began working with Film Australia following his graduation from the Australian National University. After a stint abroad, he worked at the BBC. He worked freelance in the emerging Australian film industry, including stints on a number of feature films, including Farlap, Monkey Grip and Hostage. In 1983, he produced his first television documentary and for the next 30 years has produced a broad range of documentaries, mainly for the ABC and SBS. Will was last on Dad's on the Air on 8 November 2018 when we spoke about his acclaimed book, The Last 100 Days. Today, we get to talk about his latest book, The Forgotten, The Chinese Labour Corps and the Chinese Anzacs in the First World War. So, Will, welcome back to Dad's on the Air.
1: Thanks, Bill, very much, and thanks for having me.
0: So, Will, you've got many Australians interested in World War One through your books and your battlefield tours. What got you interested in the story of the Chinese involvement in that First World War?
1: I'd been going to the battlefield since about 1995 or 4, and at odd times I'd come across these graves, usually at the back of cemeteries, in Commonwealth War Graves cemeteries, but at the back, against the wall, away from the lines of Allied cemeteries, Allied graves, and they had Chinese names on them, Chinese characters, and I wondered who they were. And after seeing them again more recently, about 2012, I saw them in Dernancourt Cemetery. And again, I thought, who are these people? And I did a bit of research, and I figured that they were a part of the First World War, a group of men that were totally forgotten. And this sort of got me thinking, how can we... I mean, I've got no connection to Chinese history or Chinese culture, but they struck me as men much like those in the lines of graves in front of them that needed to be remembered. So my first thought was to do something about it. I researched them. I visited their cemetery. They've got a very, very large cemetery in a place called Noailles-sur-Mer, where I think there's about 1,200 graves. This is a completely Chinese cemetery, you know, where they did all the, you know, they put it in the right place, face it in the right direction for the Chinese Labour Corps, and I'll tell you about that later.
0: Well, the Chinese have played a huge role in Australian modern history, but your efforts at establishing a memorial, to establish a memorial in the Chinese gardens led to the title of the book, I guess.
1: Yeah, I when I came back, I thought, what can I do? And I thought, look, if I can raise $5,000 and put a little tiny brass plaque up in the Chinese gardens to the forgotten, it might be a nice gesture. But I couldn't get any interest. I spoke to a lot of Chinese, wealthy Chinese. They didn't seem to take any interest in it. They didn't know this history. And I mean, for the Chinese, particularly communist China today, they're not interested in any of their history pre-1949 when Mao came in. So I basically gave up, and you know, without any interest, I just dropped the idea. But the idea of the book did come from that sense that I felt that these were just a group of forgotten men.
0: And you got some encouragement from some well-known Australian people, I think.
1: I did. I mean, it was incredible how the book really kicked off, because I met this, who's now a good friend of mine, Albert Wong, a Chinese businessman in Sydney. He came out at the age of 15 from Hong Kong, and he's now in his 60s, so he's been here a long while. But when I told him this story, he knew nothing about it, and he was fascinated. That night he spoke to his mother. She knew nothing about it, and he came back to me and said, look, this is something you should write about. Why don't I commission you to write the book? So that was how it really kicked off. And later, we discovered the Chinese Anzacs in the course of my research. And he said one thing to me. He said, look, mate, I've never been to an Anzac Day service or a dawn service or taken any interest in it. But now I feel, with Chinese Anzacs in the AIF, my culture, my background, my Chinese history intersects with this is Australian history, and I feel part now of Anzac Day and part of that tradition, which I thought was fantastic, you know, in terms of involving other cultures and other nationalities in our Anzac tradition. So, but he commissioned me to write the book, and he's also trying to raise money to have some sort of memorial built, which is terrific.
0: So overall, what do you see as the benefits from the book?
1: My hope really is to take forward that idea of Albert's, that Chinese Australians also have a part in this, the Anzac story. I mean, they've got a huge part in our history, as you'd know about the goldfields. And there's one terrific thing that came out in Ireland. I didn't know this before, but the word fair dinkum is actually a Chinese word. And it means, it's not fair as in F-A-I-R, but it's a Chinese phrase. It means real gold. So sometimes in the gold fields, they'd find what looked like gold, but it wasn't real gold. But when they talked about something that was fair dinkum, it was real. And that's been carried on into our conversation. So that's an interesting bit of trivia.
0: Yeah, well, that's such a quintessentially Australian saying, isn't it, to suddenly find out that it's actually traced back to the Chinese. I think it's fascinating.
1: Yeah.
0: There are so many Chinese in Australia now, aren't there? And it's changed from the early days. I mean, you could argue that the presence of the Chinese is one of the reasons for Australia being formed. So they've had an enormous influence over the years.
1: No, exactly. You know, some claim that the Chinese navigator Admiral Zheng visited Australia around 1421 with his huge fleet of nine-masted junks made out of teak. Whether he did or not, you know, it's unsubstantiated and even controversial. But we know, of course, that the Chinese have always been part of our history. The first Chinese immigrant came on the ship L'Oreal in 1818. His name was Mak Sai Ying, and he changed his name after a short time. He changed it to like Mei Ling, so it didn't sound too Chinese. And I tracked down relatives in Melbourne by that name, because it's quite a distinct name. They didn't even know the story of him or the fact that they had Chinese ancestors, which was interesting for me.
0: Well, the book starts with a fantastic short history of China. The story doesn't start at the First World War. You go back and talk about some of the previous dynasties and leading up to where we are now. So that's an added bonus, I think.
1: What I found, mate, as I researched it, and I'm one of those people that need context. As a historian, I need to know the background story. And my family, my boys, my sons laugh at me because they're always telling me how much I backfill. But I felt I needed to backfill this story because I couldn't tell the story of how the Chinese were in the First World War without knowing where they'd come from, what their history was, and their interconnection with European history. And in a funny sort of way, what's going on now with China, you know, seems to me a bit like, you know, payback time. You know, the colonial powers, British, French particularly, were terrible in China. I mean, from about 1800, they instituted, pushed themselves onto China, created coastal trading communities and hubs. The British in particular, you know, they wanted tea, and the only thing they could really trade back with the Chinese was opium. When the Chinese tried to stop them importing and selling opium, which was doing massive problems to the Chinese community, they started a war. So then they had the First and Second Opium Wars. What we've got to understand in what's happening in China today really has its ramifications and its roots back into colonial history. After 1800, the European nations, Britain particularly, France, various nations were forcing the Chinese to open trading ports for them. The Chinese wouldn't allow them to go into the inland, but they kept them on the coast, the British in particular, who wanted tea, were looking for trade with China. They wanted tea. They discovered the cup of tea in England, but they had nothing to trade back. And so the British began importing opium from India. The opium, of course, did great damage in China. The Chinese authorities tried to stop it. In the course of that, they embargoed a shipload of opium coming into China. This created, the British sent in the Navy, and we had the first and second Opium Wars. In the course of that, Chinese were forced to secede Hong Kong. I mean, the Chinese had junks, you know, where they're sort of firing virtually ancient cannon against the modern military firepower of the British. They had no chance. And this went on over a number of incursions and contacts. And so China's got a deep memory for this colonial abuse that felt over 100 years, from 1800, say, to 1900. The Japanese had a go. The Germans forced upon them concessions. In fact, the Germans had a big naval base at Tsingtao, and that's where the Emden, who we might remember, was sunk by HMAS Sydney in late 1900.

0: awful war. So they decided they would not send soldiers, troops to the Allies, but they would provide manual labour. And the manual labour wasn't sent from the government in theory. It was contracted by British and French and even Russian contracting companies that would take coolie labour from China, ship them to the Western Front, where the Chinese would work behind the lines, loading trains and ships and digging trenches and doing a lot of the heavy manual work, which in turn would release men for the frontline fighting. So this went on right through the war. They really started about 1916 through to late 1917. But in that time, about 150,000 Chinese coolies or labourers went to the Western Front. The British formed them into what they called the Chinese Labour Corps. And these guys then were under British command and French and British Army command and control. By the end of the war, and even after the war, they stayed on after the armistice, some of them through to 1922, and they cleaned up the battlefields, they filled in trenches, they collected up the barbed wire, they disposed of ordnance. About somewhere between 3,000 and 5,000 died, mainly of influenza, neglect, hunger, abuse, in a sense. They were paid a franc a day, they were very, very lowly paid, they weren't fed that well, although they were quite stringent conditions on how they were supposedly looked after. The British shipped all their Chinese coolies back to China. The French allowed about 8,000 to remain, and they formed then the Chinese community in Europe that there is today.
1: Look, at that point, well, we might take a short break. I know you've picked a wonderful song for us, a song from Eric Bogle called The Green Fields of France. Can you tell us why you picked that song?
0: Mate, I know and met Eric a few times. He's a lovely guy. That particular song is about his visit, or post his visit, to Tynecott Cemetery near Ypres, and very close to Passchendaele. And it's a massive cemetery of about 12,000 Allied dead. There's probably 1,000 Australians in there. A couple of Australian VCs are in there. It's a very emotional and very, very... this huge, vast cemetery of white headstones. That's a lovely song, and it's and epitomises the work I do in Battlefield Tours.

0: And that was The Green Fields of France by Eric Bogle, specially chosen for us today by our special guest, Dr. Will Davies, who has a new book called The Forgotten. Will, you were just talking about the involvement of the Chinese. Is that the Chinese Labour Corps that's the subject or the title in your book?
1: Yeah, it is, mate. It was the Chinese Labour Corps that I feel or felt were the forgotten. But the irony was, as I went through this history, I visited the Chinese Museum in Melbourne, and they were just packing up an exhibition on the Chinese Anzacs, men of Chinese heritage that had been in the AIS. Some of them tried to enlist, they couldn't because of they were not, quote, substantially white. But some did, and in the end, I think about 350 went into the AIF. About 50, we think, were killed. 19 received various decorations. Probably the most famous was a guy called Billy Singh, who became the great sniper on Gallipoli. He was a boy whose father was Chinese, his mother was English. He was a kangaroo shooter and a rouseabout up around Rockhampton, central Queensland, and he found himself at Gallipoli with the light horse, and he was sent out daily with his observer, who, interestingly enough, for any of the older members of your audience might remember, a wonderful author called Ian Eardrius. And by chance, Ian was his spotter, his observer. Mm-hmm. So Billy would go out before dawn and clean his rifle and set up and wait for Ian to spot Turks. And in the end, his official tally was about 200, but his unofficial tally, they think, was well over 300. So he was one. But then there was a number of others. There was Caleb and Sidney Shang, who went off to the First World War, brothers from North Queensland, far North Queensland. Caleb came away with a Distinguished Conduct Medal and bar. Now that's one below a Victoria Cross, plus a military medal. So he was a very, very highly decorated soldier. He and Caleb and his younger brother Sidney returned to Australia and went back into society. They're generally well treated, the Chinese Anzacs. They were, many of them, of course, were not that Chinese looking. So they slipped in, but they had Chinese names, and there were six brothers, a great story, six brothers called the Langtips from a Victorian sort of goldfield area. And the six of the boys turn up to the recruiting tables to join the Light Horse, and the Light Horse officer there said, look, I'll take you three, you other three go home. In the end, four of them went. But one of them was a character, his name was Leslie Langtip. He was in the charge at Beersheba. And he also sort of became famous in the family because at one point he saw this English officer berating his Arab troops, and he went up to him and he said, mate, that's not how you should... You know, I mean, he's a private soldier, you know, here he is being cheeky to an English officer. That's not how you should, buddy, treat your men. And when the English officer sort of arced up and told him to bugger off, he smacked him in the face. And it turned out this was Lawrence of Arabia. So it was a great moment in Australian history where we put one into the famous Lawrence. But these boys were generally treated well. They came back, but they also suffered, much like many of the First World War returned men and sort of untrained. They went away from, left school and went to the war. They had no careers, they had no prospects, and life was pretty hard. So, yeah, it was an interesting chapter to write into a story that I hadn't planned.
0: Yes, it sounds like the Chinese on the battlefield were respected, but there was a sort of bookended by discrimination in getting into the army in the first place, and then when they came back, really not recognised for their contribution.
1: Yeah, and I mean, for many of these families and these Chinese, they'd been discriminated against forever, you know, and you wondered why they actually took the trouble to enlist anyway. So, but it's another group of forgotten men and an untold story in our history.
0: Well, interestingly, your book is printed in both English and Chinese. Mm. Is it available everywhere?
1: Look, I don't quite know where it's available. It's only been out a couple of months. The Governor General launched it with a virtual launch 2 or 3 months ago. I don't know if it's in your local bookshop or whether it's on Booktopia, but if anyone's interested in a copy, I can sell them a signed copy, $30 plus $10 postage if they're interested, and if they just email me at info@willdavies.net.au, I can get that out to them.
0: We'll have that on our website. Now, Will, we've reached a stage where I love asking this question. What is next for Dr. Will Davies?
1: Look, it's always hard, mate. I've just submitted another book to my publisher, Penguin Random House, called Secret and Special, and it's about the Z Special Unit, which, for anyone that knows about the Krait Raid on Singapore, they were effectively special boys. But this is the history of their operations north of Australia during the Second World War. So I've got that off to the publishers. This pandemic has closed down my Pozieres School project for a whole lot of reasons, but I've got to try and get that back underway. But in the meantime, I'm just trying to think of what I do next, write another book, or what's next for me. I'm hoping to resume my battlefield tours in April, May next year. And again, if anyone's interested, they can drop me an email. Yeah, you know, I'm always full of challenges and ideas, as you probably know, but I haven't settled on one to get on with.
0: Well, we'll try and get you back while there's this lull, because there are so many stories and historical stories in Australia's past that we'd love to hear a bit more from you. But unfortunately, we've got no more time today. So I just wanted to say that we'd love to hear from any of our listeners. You can go to our website, dadsontheair.com.au, and send us an email and we'll be in touch. 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So it just remains for me to give a huge thank you, Dr. Will Davies. Will, thank you very much for being a guest again on Dads on the Air.
1: Good on you, Bill. Thanks very much, and always glad to help.
0: And we'll be back next week with another show.

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0: 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We'd love to hear from you. Vanessa's on the line. What can we do for you?
1: Hi, Wes. 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
1: When people think about Little River Band, it's songs like Reminiscing, Down on the Border, and Lonesome Loser that they often think of. But this song, Every Day of My Life, is my favourite and the one I always go to. I just love it.

0: 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If you've just joined us, welcome to 45 RPM. This is a show where we play the greatest tunes from the vinyl era. 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And amongst the music, Ward Lake has a fun quiz that will test your knowledge on the group. But next, Newman highlights the formative years of the supergroup that saw experienced musicians develop their skills as part of other Aussie acts. The history of pop on the other side of this on 45 RPM.
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2: Like Air Supply, AC/DC, Men at Work and INXS, the Little River Band is one of Australia's most successful international exports. In the mid-70s, it scored almost instant success in the US, not only because of the band's musical synergy and superb harmonies, but because the key members of LRB had already learned their craft, playing in several popular Australian acts in the 60s and early 70s. Glenn Shorrock, for example, was the lead singer with two bands, The Twilights and Axiom. The Twilights secured 8 national hit singles in the 60s, including Needle in a Haystack, What's Wrong with the Way I Live, and Kathy Come Home. And Axiom's top hits were Arkansas Grass, A Little Ray of Sunshine, and My Baby's Gone. Graham Goebel had been a member of Alison Gross when they garnered 3 local hits in Adelaide throughout 1970 and 71. Those songs were Naturally, All the Days, and If I Ask You. Then Alison Gross garnered a surprise massive hit with a novelty version of the Ray song Daddy Cool. A chipmunk-styled hit released under the name Drummond topped the Go-Set chart for 8 weeks, knocking Daddy Cool's Eagle Rock off the top spot. Then Goebel, along with Bee Birtles and Derek Polici, spent the next 3 or 4 years working as Mississippi, which is remembered for Kings of the World and Will I. Mississippi morphed into LRB when Glenn Shorrock joined them, giving them 3 Australia-only hits, plus their first US Top 40 chart buster in 1976 with It's a Long Way There. Over the next 20 years, with various lineups, the Australian collective scored 17 major hits in the US, including 4 top tens. With the History of Pop, I'm Newman for 45 RPM.

45 RPM, capturing the extraordinary magic of the Little River Band and the acts that gave the members the experience they needed to secure international success. This is the band Alison Gross.

0: 8:45 RPM with the Little River Band, Home on a Monday. A classic tune that's peaked in popularity years after it was initially released. Coming up, more of the Little River Band's greatest 45s and the songs they recorded that have become part of the cultural fabric of our lives for many years. And in this week's quiz, Ward puts your knowledge of the band and its members to the test. 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
3: It's time to test your knowledge about iconic music from the 60s, 70s and 80s. From Motown to the British Invasion, The King and Aussie Pub Rock, your mates across the country have sent in these questions to test your knowledge. Now remember, there's no numbers to ring and no prizes. Today's questions are about the Little River Band, one of the first Aussie bands to be successful in the US. Thanks to Jane in Ballarat for these questions. Are you ready? Question 1. How did the band decide on the name Little River Band? Question 2. LRB had a stack of hit records on the Billboard Hot 100 chart in the US that didn't chart on the Australian Top 40. Can you name two? And question 3. 1976 is often considered as the classic LRB lineup. Who were the members for this configuration? Here's some thinking music. Now, the answers. Question 1. How did the band decide on the name Little River Band? The answer? The band, then known as Mississippi, was on its way to Geelong from Melbourne to play a gig at the Gulfview Hotel. Glenn Sharrock told us that 25 kilometres before G-Town, their car passed the exit sign to the town known as Little River. Initially, he thought it would be a great song title, then quickly realised it would be a wonderful name for the band.

Question two. LRB had a stack of hit records on the Billboard Hot 100 chart in the US that didn't chart on the Australian Top 40. Can you name two? The answer? There are nine. They are I'll Always Call Your Name, Happy Anniversary, Cool Change, a live version of It's Not a Wonder, Take It Easy on Me, Man on Your Mind, You're Driving Me Out of My Mind, Playing to Win, and Face in the Crowd. So any two of them works for me.

And question three. 1976 is often considered as the classic LRB lineup. Who were the members for this configuration? The answer? They were Glenn Shorrock, Graham Goebel, Beeb Birtles, George McArdle, David Briggs and Derek Pellici. So how did you go? If you got one right, great. If you got two, you did well. But all three, congratulations, pat yourself on the back. You're a genius. Join me again next time for another pop quiz right here on 45 RPM.

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On the other hand, in the US, this was relegated to the B-side of Lonesome Loser, but it became a top 20 track here.

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Women in

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0: 35 RPM with a top 10 hit in North America for the Little River Band, Cool Change. The single also garnered a release in Europe, Japan and New Zealand, but it was never released here. Despite that, the Australasian Performing Rights Association, or APRA, selected it as one of the top 30 Australian songs of all time. If you've just joined us, hello, I'm Wes Jay and this is 45 RPM. This is the show where we play the greatest tunes from the vinyl era. And this week a special show, tracing the musical journey of the Little River Band. From the bands the members first played in, the side projects, to as well as the biggest hits in the US and Australia. And they're not necessarily identical. Coming up, a lost 45 from LRB that was part of a soundtrack for a well-known movie franchise. And in Aussie Legends, Renee Geyer discovers the secret to LRB's success. That's next on 45 RPM.
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2: Aussie Legends, with our special guest presenter, Australian Queen of Soul, Renee Geyer.
3: Little River Band was the first Australian band to enjoy sustained commercial success in the US. Formed in the mid-70s, the group has sold more than 30 million records, with Diamantina Cocktail being their highest charting album in Australia, and First Under the Wire, the highest charting in the US. In 2020, the song Reminiscing earned rare status, garnering more than

0: 5 million plays on American radio, and Lady, a lesser known song here, was close behind with 4 million plays. In this archival interview, Graham Goble told us what he believes contributed to the group's phenomenal success here and overseas.
1: Well, I think it's been our ability to keep coming up with hit records. I think that that's a secret to any performer's success, is just to be able to keep coming up with records that go into the charts, because that's really the mainstay of any band and really the industry. I guess the main ingredient is just unshaking determination. This is a very, very important ingredient.
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45 RPM honouring the music of the Little River Band and its lasting influence on Australian music and culture. The band emerged from several others in the 60s and 70s that garnered significant chart success, including The Twilights, Mississippi, and Axiom.

0: 45 RPM with Mark Holden, Last Romance, and perhaps a surprise inclusion in our Little River Band special. So what's the connection? Well, Bee Birtles from Little River Band wrote the song, and he recorded it with Graham Goble on their 1980 side project called The Last Romance. So I included that because members of the Little River Band wrote many songs which others have recorded. Still to come out, Timeless Earworm. It's a song recorded live at World Expo 1988 in front of 125,000 people. But next, a Lost 45 from LRB that was part of the soundtrack for a well-known movie franchise. Lost 45s with Cam, coming up on 45 RPM.
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Many of us enjoyed watching the Karate Kid movies growing up in the 80s, or in my case, in the 90s. The series was full of iconic moments like the wax-on-wax-off parts and the kick scene. Karate Kid followed the journey of several teenagers being taught martial arts by an experienced mentor to stand up for themselves after being bullied. That theme still resonates with many today. Music was an integral part of the films. For example, the original trilogy debuted Bananarama's Cruel Summer. The second installment introduced Peter Cetera's first solo hit, Glory of Love, after he left Chicago. And the Little River Band recorded Tom Kelly and Billy Steinberg's tune, Listen to Your Heart, for the third movie. It was a powerful ballad with a great message and huge vocals from Glenn Shorrock. But the movie tanked. The single saw releases in North America, Europe, and Japan. And according to Discogs.com and 45 Cat, it wasn't released here. On Lost 45s, the hard-to-find, never-released 45 from one of this country's most iconic bands, the Little River Band, would Listen to Your Heart. The harmonies are amazing. I'm Cam for 45 RPM.

8pm with the Little River Band and its cover of the Easy Beats classic, Louis. Or as John Farnham sings, Louis. Thanks to Cam for today's Lost 45, Renee for Aussie Legends, Ward for the music quiz, Newman for the history of pop, as well as Vanessa and Gavin for your requests. 45 RPM emanates from the Pulse in Geelong and is heard nationally on stations throughout the community radio network. We return next week with more of Australia's greatest tunes from the 60s, 70s and 80s. To take us out, this week's Earworm. It's a medley of two songs recorded live in front of 125,000 people at World Expo 1988 in Brisbane. The LRB 45 features vocals from Glenn Frey from Eagles, who stepped up to the microphone to say, "What a pleasure it was to be in Australia to perform with the Little River Band, who he described as the best singing band in the world." This is Little River Band featuring Glenn Frey and two classic tunes from Eagles, Lion Eyes and Take It Easy. I'm Wes J. On behalf of the team, thanks for sharing part of your day with us on 45 RPM.

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6: Hello, I'm Lewis Donaldson. The Prime Minister says the issue of the AI breach is not about what is obtained by AI agents, but how it is done so. Anthony Albanese has spoken on the establishment of a task force to investigate the breach by an open AI agent of government websites. Mr. Albanese acknowledged the potential of artificial intelligence, but says humans need to remain in charge.
7: An agent gaining unauthorised access to material. It's important to note, as I did when we made the announcement, that this doesn't relate to people's personal data. So what is at risk here isn't what was obtained, it's the way that it was obtained.
6: Treasurer Jim Chalmers says a budget outcome improvement came from super and investor income, not commodities. Mr. Chalmers today announced a budget deficit $6 billion lower than the $28.3 billion initially forecast in May's federal budget.
8: It is overwhelmingly from higher super and investor income than what we anticipated in the Treasury's forecasts in May. So to be really clear about that, this is not about wage and salary earners, it's not about commodity prices, it's about higher than expected super and investor income.
6: The Treasurer also conceded there will be some difficult months ahead, with interest rates expected to rise when the Reserve Bank meets tomorrow. The Ambulance Union in Victoria has criticised the state government for insufficiently consulting with workforce representatives after announcing changes to paramedical responsibilities. The proposal would see paramedics respond to more mental health-related incidents in an effort to free up police resources. Victorian Ambulance Union Secretary Danny Hill told National Radio News consultation with the workforce leads to better outcomes for all parties involved.
9: You know, any time you consult with the workforce, you end up with a better outcome. And the fact that a lot of this has been done in secret without proper consultation, I think, is disappointing. But it also means that you're not going to have the optimum outcome.
6: New Zealand's election campaign has got off to a start, with both major parties staging campaign launches in a tight race. The Prime Minister Chris Luxon's National Party faces being the first one-term government in half a century. The contest between the National Party and the country's Labor Party is close, with recent polling averages placing both parties on 29% each. New Zealanders will head to the polls on November 7. Newsrooms around the world are united today, urging the public to choose public interest and trusted journalism. The global campaign on World News Day is asking Australians to look beyond the headline and distinguish between the content produced by influencers, platforms and AI, and professional journalism.
10: When journalism disappears, it's not just the newsrooms that pay the price. It's you.
6: Madonna has opened the MTV Music Video Awards more than 20 years since her last performance. Madonna has taken to the stage with Sabrina Carpenter to perform their single.
11: I have a confession. Don't shove your fears down my throat. Before I can speak, I can't even breathe.
6: Madonna took home 3 trophies, while Taylor Swift became the most awarded artist in the show's history. She also received 3 awards, including her 31st MVA win, becoming the first ever Artist Director Honours recipient. And Brisbane Lions supporters are being invited to celebrate the AFL club's history three-peat tomorrow in Brisbane. The Lions secured a 3rd straight premiership title on Saturday, defeating the Dockers at the MCG.
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1: I never thought I'd play on this stage. I always wanted to, but I didn't believe that it was possible. And it's all because of you. I just want you to know that I couldn't do it without you buying tickets, and I understand that. And, you know, I do love Tennessee, but I wish them Blue Drifters would play my favorite song for me right now. Come on, boys. Show them what I'm talking about.

little music and a blues. Pay no attention to the man behind the curtain. Just me and my guitar. It's me and my guitar. Essentially me and my guitar. It's just me.

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1: Hello, I'm Lewis Donaldson. The Prime Minister says the issue of the AI breach is not about what is obtained by AI agents, but how it is done so. Anthony Albanese has spoken on the establishment of a task force to investigate the breach by an open AI agent of government websites. Mr. Albanese acknowledged the potential of artificial intelligence, but says humans need to remain in charge.
2: An agent gaining unauthorised access to material. It's important to note, as I did when we made the announcement, that this doesn't relate to people's personal data. So what is at risk here isn't what was obtained, it's the way that it was obtained.
1: Treasurer Jim Chalmers says a budget outcome improvement came from super and investor income, not commodities. Mr. Chalmers today announced a budget deficit $6 billion lower than the $28.3 billion initially forecast in May's federal budget.
3: It is overwhelmingly from higher super and investor income than what we anticipated in the Treasury's forecasts in May. So to be really clear about that, this is not about wage and salary earners, it's not about commodity prices, it's about higher than expected super and investor income.
1: The Treasurer also conceded there will be some difficult months ahead, with interest rates expected to rise when the Reserve Bank meets tomorrow. The Ambulance Union in Victoria has criticised the state government for insufficiently consulting with workforce representatives after announcing changes to paramedical responsibilities. The proposal would see paramedics respond to more mental health-related incidents in an effort to free up police resources. Victorian Ambulance Union Secretary Denny Hill told National Radio News consultation with the workforce leads to better outcomes for all parties involved.
4: You know, any time you consult with the workforce, you end up with a better outcome. And the fact that a lot of this has been done in secret without proper consultation, I think is disappointing, but it also means that you're not going to have the optimum outcome.
1: New Zealand's election campaign has got off to a start, with both major parties staging campaign launches in a tight race. The Prime Minister Chris Luxon's National Party faces being the first one-term government in half a century. The contest between the National Party and the country's Labor Party is close, with recent polling averages placing both parties on 29% each. New Zealanders will head to the polls on November 7. Newsrooms around the world are united today, urging the public to choose public interest and trusted journalism. The global campaign on World News Day is asking Australians to look beyond the headline and distinguish between the content produced by influencers, platforms and AI, and professional journalism.
5: When journalism disappears, it's not just the newsrooms that pay the price. It's you.
1: Madonna has opened the MTV Music Video Awards more than 20 years since her last performance. Madonna has taken to the stage with Sabrina Carpenter to perform their single.
6: I have a confession. Don't shove your fears down my throat. Before I can speak, I can't even breathe.
1: Madonna took home 3 trophies while Taylor Swift became the most awarded artist in the show's history. She also received 3 awards, including her 31st MVA win, becoming the first ever Artist Director Honours recipient. And Brisbane Lions supporters are being invited to celebrate the AFL club's history three-peat tomorrow in Brisbane. The Lions secured a 3rd straight premiership title on Saturday, defeating the Dockers at the MCG.
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Just turn up and introduce yourself. 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

She comes from Silver Spoon, Golden Rule Private School, never miss Sunday church. And I

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National Seniors Australia Armidale branch meets on the third Friday of each month, 10 a.m. to 12 p.m. at the Armidale Bowling Club. We have guest speakers at every meeting talking about a range of topics. Cost is $6 per person, which includes morning tea. All members and visitors welcome, and for catering, bookings are essential. No later than Wednesday before the meeting. If you're interested, please call Bob on 0409 270 634.

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Hello, I'm your guest presenter, Amy Curl, and you're listening to Jazz Made in Australia, an hour of Australian jazz brought to you across the nation by the Community Radio Network. First up, we're going to hear from Alira Wilson with Bye Bye Blackbird.

That was Perth-based vocalist Alira Wilson. And a unique arrangement, a tune by Henderson and Dixon, Bye Bye Blackbird, from her album Rise and Fall. That was a killer band with Sam Anning on the bass, Tal Cohen on the piano, Jamie Olas on the saxophone, Chris Seely on the guitar, and Ben Vanderwill on the drums. Paula would often have a section on this program called Looking Back. In the spirit of this segment, I'd like to play an unreleased recording of the Bernie McGann Quartet. It was recorded in 1986 at the ABC, Happy Times, by US pop trumpeter Freddie Hubbard. The recording features McGann on the alto, Bobby Gebbert on the piano, a young Jonathan Swartz on the bass, and John Poche on the drums. Here it is, Happy Times.

Up top, that was the Bernie McGann Quartet with Happy Times, and you just heard Laneway Culture from the Gemma Farrell Group. Gemma studied her Masters at the Conservatorium van Amsterdam, where she worked and lived in the Netherlands for some years before relocating back to Australia a few years ago. She now leads her quintet, runs the Western Australian arm of the Young Women's Jazz Workshops, and was a director of the Perth Jazz Society. Adelaide bassist Ross McHenry has been making a name for himself over recent years with the slick and sophisticated compositions that we've come to expect from this generation of players. My hometown is Adelaide, so of course I had to select the tune Adelaide from his album Nothing Remains Unchanged. It was recorded in New York and released in 2019 on First Word Records. It features US drummer Eric Harlan, Australian expat Ben Wendell, and pianist Matt Sheen.

That was Ross McHenry with Adelaide from the album Nothing Remains Unchanged. Speaking of sophisticated Adelaide players, up next we hear from guitarist James Muller, who was a key fixture in Mark Isaac's Resurgence band. In this group, Mark put together a dynamic mix of players to extend the themes he explored in his 2006 solo album Resurgence. For the band, in addition to James, he added Matt Keegan on horns and the rhythm section of Brett Hurst and Tim Firth. The band became an unstoppable force for a few years, touring Asia and Australia between 2008 and 2010. Their album, Tell It Like It Is, highlights the masterful command that Mark has over a range of styles, including gospel, blues, jazz, and classical forms. This is Tell It Like It Is from the Mark Isaac's Resurgence Band.

Wow, Mark Isaac's Resurgence Band. Tell It Like It Is, certainly one of the great live groups of the past decade. That was recorded live at the Sound Lounge in Sydney. In 2010, Melbourne-based pianist Joe Kindamo recorded an album of music from the films of the Coen brothers. On it, he plays with Philip Rex on the bass, Doug DeVries on guitars, Nigel McLean on violin, Lucky Oceans on the pedal steel, Raj Rayavira and Alex Patu on percussion and drums. They're playing an arrangement of the traditional bluegrass tune Man of Constant Sorrow on this next track. It's taken from the fabulous film Oh Brother, We're Out Thou. This is a favourite of mine, however it comes in any form, and this is certainly a fun interpretation.

Man of Constant Sorrow, taken from Joe Kindamo's Another Place, Some Other Time. You've been listening to Jazz Made in Australia, produced for the Community Radio Network, recorded in the Sydney studios of Eastside Radio and presented by me, Amy Curl. Thank you for joining me. I'm looking forward to being with you next week. To finish, I will leave you with a track from Way Out West, another great Melbourne group led by trumpeter Peter Knight. A feature of Way Out West's sound was the addition of the Vietnamese virtuoso Dung Nguyen, who played the traditional Dan Tran and a modified guitar. A wonderful melting pot of influences, the group is a great example of the Australian sound. Here they are playing Cafe Afrique.

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Oh, it doesn't help you to beware before you even know it's there. You're swaying to its catchy air.

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1: From the very successful touring show, Daniel Thompson and Stewie French, and their tribute to John Cash, Johnny Cash. Folks, we're heading to the Rural Livestock Report as we continue with music from the catalogue of the late Johnny Cash.

down with her eyes popping out. Mum gave a scream and I heard Dad shout. 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
1: Two wonderful Australian musicians are performing at Naram Sunday, September 20th from 2 to 4pm. Opera Australia mezzo-soprano Ruth Strutt and acclaimed pianist and singer Donna Bolson perform a programme including music from Chesty, Sanson, Berg, Vaughan Williams and contemporary Australian composers Eleanor Katz-Chernin and Kate Miller-Heidecke. 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

not another one could take your place. 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